0: process, and I'm afraid mistakes were made by the United States in conducting this war, and we're going to have to live with them and cope with them, just like we did for several years under communism. I hope it works out, but this is the best escape we can get from our predicament, but it's only a temporary escape.
1: Rita.
2: John, what do you see as the biggest mistakes that were made? And how close do you think Iran is to regime change? Do you see the population there taking advantage of a weakened regime to rise up?
0: Well, I don't think the regime is weakened, because the forces in the country that would say don't shoot people in the streets, like you shot dead 30, 40,000 people in January, are gone. The Revolutionary Guard is in complete control. I think we're further away from regime change than ever now that the Revolutionary Guard has proven they'll shoot anyone who opposes them. As for who's to blame, look, there's blame to go around. I would specify one thing. Secretary of Defense Pete Hegseth was told specifically by the Joint Chiefs of Staff and by his experts that, yes, the Israelis were going to be doing very well in assembling people around the table and then bombing them into oblivion. Yes, we could bomb their nuclear sites, and that would be mostly successful. But he was told that ever since the Strait of Hormuz was closed in 1987 and oil traffic was shut down, that that's going to be the Iranian response. They're going to shut down the world's oil supply. 20% of the world's oil supply goes through the Straits of Hormuz. He basically ignored that. He focused on the bombing, and he focused on decapitating the Iranian leadership, and he didn't adequately prepare for what the Iranians were obviously going to do. I think Pete Hegseth has failed Donald Trump. He has failed the country. And frankly, he's a blowhard. And I worked with him for 12 years at Fox News. When I see a blowhard, I know one.
3: John, I want to talk, though, not just about Pete Hegseth's handling of this here, but Trump as well. And do the Iranians see a weakness in Trump, not just that he has voters in the midterms, but also that this administration seems very reluctant to do anything? You know, once you take boots off the ground, off the table, then it just becomes a waiting game.
0: Oh, you're absolutely right. Look, the Iranians look at Donald Trump, and I'm sure they must be somewhat bemused, because like the Wizard of Oz, he is huffs and puffs and blows hard. He's declared victory in the Iran war, is my last count, 37 times. And 37 times the Iranians have sort of like Lucy with the football and Charlie Brown taken the football away and then started laughing. So I have to say, look, I support most of what Donald Trump does, but in this case, he's got a political predicament. He's got the midterm elections coming up. The price of gas weighs heavily on American voters. And he's decided that he's going to take a poorly constructed deal just to get this off his desk. I think it will work temporarily. I do not think it will work in the long run. We're in for a long slog.
1: And I would agree with you, John. I suspect it's going to be plenty of hot spots during that Cold War. Do you think it was a mistake to stop the bombing after 38 days or whatever? Shouldn't they have just kept on bombing while the Iranian regime was at its weakest?
0: Well, I'm not a military expert. I'm not going to second guess everyone. However, I will simply say this. Stopping the bombing clearly didn't help. Whether continuing it would have solved the problem is a separate question. But the strategy that we pursued did not end up where we wanted it to be.
1: John Fund, thank you so much for coming on Outsiders, and we'll speak again soon. Thank you so much. Coming up after the break, James carries on looking at the extraordinary things happening in the UK and elsewhere. In a tick.
4: Sky News will be back after this short break.

0: means that there's a reasonable prospect that, you know, there are inflation falls in prospect. And, you know, if you look at some, again, trim mean measures, they're a lot more benign. They're, you know, the Dallas Fed, what's called the Dallas Fed trim mean PCE measure, very technical, but that's running at 2.3 compared to the 3.3 I talked about, the core PCE. And Walsh likes that measure. Mm-hmm. And so that's not that far above the target. So it might be that, that the Fed is closer to a cut in rates than the RBA, down largely to those that, that productivity exceptionalism in the US.
1: Stephen Miller, great to chat to you as always.
0: No, thank you, Ed.
1: After the break, Wesfarmers CEO Rob Scott is fired up about the recent federal budget, labelling the capital gains tax changes as anti-aspirational. He's on a massive productivity improvement drive himself and trying to use artificial intelligence to achieve it.
2: This program is brought to you by realestate.com.au. Keep moving with Australia's number one address in property.
3: Sky News will be back after this short break.

0: Welcome back. You're watching Weekend Newsday. England has recovered the majority of training equipment allegedly stolen from a team van prior to the World Cup squad's arrival in the United States. The gear, which included footwear, was taken from the team's base in Kansas City. Local police were able to recover the items before the English squad arrived in the city on Saturday afternoon. It's understood two arrests were made in connection with the alleged theft. Despite not qualifying for the World Cup, Peru is still getting into the spirit of the tournament. Two Peruvian police officers dressing up as the event's mascots before making a drug bust. Clutch the Eagle and Maple the Moose were filmed busting down a metal door before rushing into a home to arrest a suspect. The disguises were worn as part of a strategy to blend in and approach the alleged drug trafficker, who was an avid soccer fan. Time for your Fox Sports News update now with Max Gant. Max, good to see you. Four World Cup games today and you have the latest.
1: That's right, Jack. Vinicius Jr. scored an incredible goal as Brazil scalped a point against an impressive Morocco side, I should say. The 2022 World Cup semi-finalists took the lead after Brahim Diaz laid off a perfect through ball. Brazil rallied and Vinny Jr. bagged his second career World Cup goal in stunning fashion.
2: Junior, Bruno Guimarães, Vinny Junior again, Vinicius Junior lashes in the equaliser, a superstar goal for Brazil.
1: Both sides created opportunities in the second half, Brazil's Alisson making a stunning double save inside the last 2 minutes of stoppage time. A point apiece, a fair result for the two highest-ranked teams in Group C, who both have matches against Haiti and Scotland still to come. Meanwhile, Qatar have sprung a surprise against Switzerland with a stoppage-time equaliser coming to their rescue and marking their first ever point at a World Cup. The Gulf State missed a golden opportunity early doors before the Swiss won and converted a penalty in the first half. But Switzerland were left rueing after missing several golden opportunities before Qatari fans were sent into raptures with the late strike.
3: Unless something happens in the last few moments. Decent ball in and it's headed in! Boualem Houki! What an ending!
1: Two draws in Group B, leaving Qatar, Switzerland, Canada and Bosnia all with 1 point after the opening round. Parramatta have held out the Raiders late to earn their fifth win of the season at CommBank Stadium. The Eels holding a team to nil by halftime for the second time in a week after keeping the Bulldogs scoreless in the first half of their game on Monday. Canberra, meantime, have failed to score any points in the first half for a second week in a row. Parramatta taking full advantage of the Raiders' wastefulness.
4: But he's going to be a decoy, it's Volkman. And the Papali out there, Yomi.
5: This is as good as it gets for a ball player. It's Iongi. This is his second one of the night. Comes over to Kautoa on the left-hand side.
1: Two late tries brought the Raiders back into the contest, but errors and gritty Eels defence made sure Parramatta made it home. The Eels now have the bye before facing the red-hot Panthers in 2 weeks' time. Switching codes now, and the Swans will go into the bye in first spot after defeating Port Adelaide by 3 points in an absolute nail-biter. Sydney were guilty of another slow start, while the Power were punished for not applying scoreboard pressure. The hosts led at every change before Swans leaders stepped up in the last, booting the opening four majors of the term.
6: Heaney forward hand pass was brilliant. Rowbottom, sizzler inside, gets too much on it. Radaglia wasn't sure, it's coming his way. Spills it, Cleary, snap round the corner, they make them pay! McDonald really makes them pay!
1: Trying to avoid their fifth loss by 3 points or less, Port cut the margin to within a kick with 35 seconds to play, but Sydney just held on. Australia have made a huge statement in their bid to reclaim the Women's T20 World Cup, rolling South Africa by 65 runs in their opening group game at Old Trafford. Looking to avenge their shock loss to South Africa in the semi-finals 2 years ago, the Aussies started poorly, losing opener Georgia Vole to a duck, while Beth Mooney could only manage seven. But a brilliant half-century from Phoebe Litchfield completely flipped the script as the six-time champions put the foot down.
7: Just so accurate. A half-century of just 23 balls.
1: Australia eventually setting the South Africans a target of 173 for victory, and they never even got close. The Aussies running riot with the ball as well. Georgia Wareham picking up 3 wickets as they romped home to put the tournament on notice. George Russell has claimed pole position for the Barcelona Grand Prix, with fellow Englishman Lewis Hamilton rolling back the years to snatch a front row start with a late flying lap. Championship leader Kimi Antonelli will start third as he chases a 6th straight Formula One victory. There was drama for Ferrari's Charles Leclerc, though, who found the wall in the final stage of qualifying and will line up in P10.
8: Here we go. It's all fine. Starts to move a bit. Hits the throttle too hard because he's on the dirty side of the track. Applies opposite lock to correct the slide. Front bites and boom, straight into the wall.
1: Australia's Oscar Piastri could only manage 7th on the grid. And Jack, don't forget, for more live and breaking sport, tune in to Fox Sports News 500 as always.
0: Max, thank you for that update. Much appreciated. It's time to take a look at the weather now. Here's Sky News weather meteorologist Tamsin Green.
9: We're looking at yet another cold front driving up from the southwest for your Sunday. Perth seeing quite a few showers for today, possibly seeing up to 20 millimetres of rain. The odd thunderstorm can't be ruled out as well. Meanwhile, across the south and the southeast of the country, high pressure overhead should be delivering largely fine and settled conditions. Adelaide, Melbourne and Hobart all seeing plenty of sunshine for your Sunday. Quite blustery for Hobart through today, though. Meanwhile, Canberra and Sydney are set to see a few showers, but staying dry there for Brisbane with a top of 24 degrees and 32 degrees and sunny for Darwin. We've got all the latest for you over on Channel 601.
0: 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Coming up on the next hour of Weekend Newsday, the Home Affairs Minister claims housing and migration is out of sync. 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

0: You're watching Weekend Newsday. Welcome back. Let's go live now to New York, where the New York Knicks have just won their first championship in 53 years. It was a 94-90 win against the San Antonio Spurs. You can see huge crowds there gathered in New York where it's close to midnight. The celebrations certainly continuing there. This is a huge moment in sport, of course. The Knicks in the NBA Finals for the first time decades, chasing their first championship since 1973. It was an epic fourth quarter comeback to defeat the San Antonio Spurs. We can just hear some of the crowd cheering. Let's just listen in for a few seconds.
1: Happy for you too, as well. Mike Brown, can we get the head coach up here?
0: Cheering there. Let's continue with some more sport. Of course, day three of the World Cup is underway. The Socceroos will begin their campaign against Turkey in Vancouver very, very shortly. Let's get more on what it takes for these footballers to peak at the World Cup. Of course, fatigue, big issues, recovery, nutrition, and the tournaments are very brutal for these players. So let's join Vince Kelly, who's an associate professor, to explain all the science behind this very elite sport. Vince, good to see you. How would the Socceroos be preparing for today's match?
2: Well, they would have been preparing for a long time. They would have had themselves ready in terms of peaking for their performance today. They would have had a light session yesterday, probably a bit of a movement around this morning to really have themselves ready to go. They would have done all their preparation, and it's probably keeping their nerves in check.
0: Yeah, and how is preparing for a World Cup different from any other soccer competition?
2: Yeah, really, really different. Probably one of the things that's going to be influential for them is travel fatigue. So there's three different countries that the tournament's in, which means they have to travel. We forget sometimes about travel. It's not just the flight. It's the getting to the airport. It's the recovering. It's getting into our hotel. It's all that time it takes to, upset your routine a little bit. So having a check on their travel fatigue would be important. And then in the tournament, they don't really get fitter. It's all about recovery. It's with lots of games, 2 to 3 days apart. The teams that recover the best are probably going to be the ones that perform the best.
0: Yeah, you talk about fatigue. It's obviously a long flight. The time zone's very different in that part of the world than what it is in Australia. Hotter weather as well, that's a factor there. So what are some of the tactics, I guess, that they use to stay on top of that sort of stuff, especially when it does come to sleep? Because it is so hard to just change the routine and, you know, go to sleep at a different time.
2: Yeah, they would have had a whole plan in place around jet lag, around fatigue, possibly around heat acclimatization. They may have arrived early to ensure that their bodies get used to that. And then they'd be keeping a close eye on their hydration levels. So probably 3 days out from a game, they'd be looking at that data on a regular basis to ensure that they're prepared. And then they would have nutrition and hydration plans before the game and halftime as well, so they can perform at their optimal, not just at the start of the game, but at the end of the 90 minutes as well.
0: Yeah, it's really interesting. So essentially they're locked into this very planned, plan of when they have to eat, drink and sleep. So they just sort of follow a schedule in that way.
2: Yeah, and they'd probably be using wearables as well. It's probably one of the first World Cups where we have a bigger insight into data. So they would have sleep trackers or sleep monitors as well. We know sleep's one of their best forms of recovery. So that'd be something that they'd be looking at on a daily basis. And they would have done a lot of preparation leading into the camp. Around their sleep routines, we talk about sleep hygiene. That's how you prepare for sleep. You would hope that they've got everything on track and they're ready to go today.
0: Well, Vince Kelly, I know you're probably itching to go and watch, so we'll let you go. Associate Professor, thank you so much for your time.
2: Thanks, Jack. It's exciting times.
3: This sports update is brought to you by Santos. Energy for Australia.
0: Well, it's time for your Fox Sports News update, and we'll take a look at all the other sport around this weekend. Parramatta have held out the Raiders late to earn the fifth win of the season at CommBank Stadium. The Eels holding the team to nil by halftime for the second time in a week after the Bulldogs, keeping the Bulldogs scoreless in the first half of their game on Monday. Canberra, meantime, had failed to score any points in the first half for their second game in a row. Parramatta taking full advantage of the Raiders' wastefulness.
4: But he's going to be a decoy. It's Volkman on the Papali out there. Yongi. Here it comes to Kurt Cogger. Straight through the gap. There it is in the Eels. And the big three chair crashes over.
5: Oh, this is as good as it gets for a ball player. It's Yongi. This is his second one of the night. Comes over to Kurt Cogger on the left-hand side.
0: Two late tries brought the Raiders back into the contest, but errors and a gritty Eels defence made sure Parramatta made it home. The Eels now have the bye before facing the red-hot Panthers in just 2 weeks. The Swans will go into the bye in first spot after defeating Port Adelaide by 3 points in a nail-biter. Sydney were guilty of another slow start. While the Power were punished for not applying scoreboard pressure, the hosts led at every chance before Swans leaders stepped up in the last, booting the opening four majors of the term.
6: Heaney forward hand pass was brilliant. Rowbottom, sizzler inside, gets too much on it. Radaglia wasn't sure it was coming his way. Spills it. Cleary, snap round the corner. They make them pay. McDonald really makes them pay.
0: Trying to avoid their fifth loss by 3 points or less, Port cut the margin to within a kick with 35 seconds to play, but Sydney held on. Australia have made a huge statement in their bid to reclaim the Women's T20 World Cup, rolling South Africa by 65 runs in their opening group game at Old Trafford. Looking to avenge their shock loss to South Africa in the semi-finals 2 years ago, the Aussies started poorly, losing opener Georgia Vole to a duck, while Beth Maloney could only manage seven, but a brilliant half-century from Phoebe Litchfield completely flipped the script as the six-time champions put the foot down.
7: Just so accurate. A half century of just 23 balls.
0: Australia eventually set a target of 173 for victory, and South Africa never even got close. The Aussies running riot with the ball. Georgia Wareham picking up 3 wickets as they romped home to put the tournament on notice. And don't forget, for more live and breaking sport news, you can tune into Fox Sports News over on Channel 500. It's time now for a look at the weather where you are. Here's Sky News weather meteorologist Tamsin Green.
8: We're looking at yet another cold front driving up from the southwest for your Sunday. Perth seeing quite a few showers for today, possibly seeing up to 20 millimetres of rain. The odd thunderstorm can't be ruled out as well. Meanwhile, across the south and the southeast of the country, high pressure overhead should be delivering largely fine and settled conditions. Adelaide, Melbourne and Hobart all seeing plenty of sunshine for your Sunday. Quite blustery for Hobart through today, though. Meanwhile, Canberra and Sydney are set to see a few showers, but staying dry there for Brisbane with a top of 24 degrees and 32 degrees and sunny for Darwin. We've got all the latest for you over on Channel 601.
0: Coming up on the next hour of Weekend Newsday, the US president announces a peace deal with Iran is scheduled to be signed tomorrow. We'll get across all the latest.
9: Sky News will be back after this short break.

0: chips once again after taking Game 5 in San Antonio. After giving up a record-breaking 29-point lead in Game 4, the Spurs were hell-bent on denying the Knicks their first championship in more than half a century. Victor Wembanyama had 5 blocks in the opening half as San Antonio headed into the break with a 5-point lead. But when they returned, Jalen Brunson went to work.
1: By 8 with 7 minutes to go. The formula is a point a minute.
2: Oh, Brunson, that hesitation. Banks at home, and it's back to a 6-point game. Brunson looks, Brunson drives, Brunson shoots, ties the game. 10 straight points. 40 for Jalen Brunson. It's tied at 83. Brunson gets away from Castle. The floater's up and good. Jalen Brunson with another answer. Now, 4-point lead. Here comes Fox. 5 seconds remaining. Fox to Wemby. Wemby tries a 3, puts it up, off the mark. Ananobi the rebound. It's over. It's over. Knicks fans, this is not a dream. Your long, long wait has ended. Go ahead and cry. After 53 years, the Knicks are finally NBA champions once again.
0: Brunson's 45 points helping him claim the NBA Finals MVP. The Knicks crowned champions with 2 games to spare. Well, stay with us. Coming up after the break, I'll get you across how AI chatbots can help the AFP with youth crime.
3: Sky News will be back after this short break.

Welcome back. A Sydney father reportedly rehearsed several times before he threw his daughter overboard and drowned himself in the Parramatta River. The Daily Telegraph reports the man had carefully planned the murder-suicide in the week before the incident on Saturday. CCTV cameras have captured the man

0: And I don't even know what they're saying, but they were saying it loudly. Again, I heard birthday in there somewhere, and I heard Knicks an awful lot. Enjoy the win if you're a long-suffering Knicks fan or you just like seeing the underdog get up. Strange that that is New York, but it is when it comes to basketball, but no longer. Quick break. Back with more. Lee Hansen, Daniel Wild standing by to discuss a whole bunch of stuff, including yet another poll telling the story. They are on their way, and something's going on with the Tasmanian Libs. Two senators this weekend have all pulled the pin. Is it because they know Lee Hansen is coming? Yeah, probably. We'll talk to her in a moment's time, as well as Maddie John's White House in the UFC. Woo! Great to be back.
1: Sky News will be back after this short break.

0: Sky News will be back after this short break.
1: Welcome back. British forces have intercepted a sanctioned Russian Shadow Fleet oil tanker in the English Channel. Deborah Haynes has the latest details.
2: You can see those Chinook helicopters are what the Royal Marines are travelling in. And obviously this operation happened overnight, so it happened in the early hours of this morning. So that's why the images are very grainy and dark. But you can make out Royal Marines fast roping from the helicopters onto the deck of the vessel. It's the kind of operation they would use when they do not believe